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1: 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So grab your Bible, open up your heart and let's journey together in faith. I'm your host, Mats Jönsson, and this is Living Hope, where the good news is always on the air. And we are an English-speaking fellowship, an English-speaking church, ICF Malmö, that meets here at the Malmö Pentecostal Church at Stadiongatan number 25 in Malmö. So welcome to Living Hope, brought to you from our church here in Malmö named Europaporten, and that is Malmö Pentecostal Church. And we are the ICF Malmö, International Christian Fellowship of Malmö. We are an international English-speaking church that meet here at the Europaporten Church every Sunday at 10:30 for a service in English. But of course we do much more than just meet on Sundays. We do have prayers and Bible studies online through Zoom. So go to our website, sign up. There is an information there where you can send us a message that you would like to participate. And our address, if you just Google ICF Malmö, you will find our website. Just Google ICF Malmö. We are active on Instagram, ICF Malmö, and on YouTube, ICF Malmö. So go there and have a look, and when you come in a given Sunday at 10:30, Stadiongatan number 25, please tell us that you heard all about this on the radio. We would love to see you. Today I would like to talk about how to find peace in adversity. And this is from HTB in London.

hopefully you will have a Bible with you when you're listening. Perhaps you cannot. You're maybe on the bus, or you are driving, or what else, working perhaps. But if you have the opportunity to have a Bible with you, please keep your fingers in Proverbs 12, in John chapter 11 and 12, and in 1 Samuel chapter 5, all the way to chapter 7. For 2,000 years, followers of Jesus have faced adversity, opposition, and also persecution. In fact, persecution of Christians around the world is probably worse than at any time in history at the moment. We do not, at this time, face physical persecution in the West. Not physical, but still a kind of persecution. However, as we see some of the messages that are emerging from those with their stated intention of eradicating faith, it is clear that the aggression of the attacks may increase. Opposition is bound to come. Those who desire to live a godly life in Christ will be persecuted. That we can read in 2 Timothy chapter 3. Opposition comes both from those far away from us, and also, sadly, sometimes from those closer to home. So, how do we find peace in adversity?

So now we open up our Bibles to Proverbs chapter 12, and we will keep our fingers in verses 18 to 27. The antidote to opposition and evil is to walk in the opposite spirit, to be those who promote peace. The writer contrasts the deceit in the hearts of those who plot evil with joy for those who promote peace. How can you do this? Well, first, we need to bring healing. Promote peace with your words. Rash language cuts and maims. But there is healing in the words of the wise. Words, you see, they are so powerful. They can hurt deeply, but they can also heal. The second thing is to be truthful. Truthful lips endure forever, but a lying tongue lasts only a moment. Truthful words are not only cataractic, they also have a lasting impact. They endure forever. The third thing is to be restrained. Fools blurt out folly, but a prudent person is reluctant to display his knowledge. Knowledge, in a way, is like underwear. It is useful to have it, but not necessary to show it off. The mere fact that you know the answer does not mean that you should always give it. The fourth thing is to be kind. Be kind. Anxiety weighs down the heart. God wants you to enjoy life, to help others, not to be weighed down by anxiety. A kind word cheers up others' people's hearts. By an encouraging word, you can transform a person's day, and yes, even their entire life.

Now we turn to the Gospel of John in the New Testament. Gospel of John, chapter 11, verse 45, all the way to chapter 12 and verse 11. This is about when they plot to kill Jesus, and so on. God, you see, is sovereign. He uses even the worst things for good. And supremely, we see this on the cross. The very worst plot ever, torture and murder of the innocent Son of God, was used by God to bring salvation to the entire human race. This being the case, you can now live in peace and trust in God that He will use even the worst thing that you face in life for good. Jesus faced evil plots. The motive appears to be envy. People were envious of Jesus because he had so many followers and seemed to be so much more successful than the other religious leaders.

cloud of envy, the chief priests and the Pharisees called a meeting of the Sanhedrin. The Sanhedrin was the supreme court of the nation. It comprised 71 members, including the high priest. And the chief priests were the majority of the Pharisees, an influential minority indeed. And they asked, "What are we accomplishing?" And you see, that was a very good question. They were envious of the popularity of Jesus, and they plotted to take his life. So they meant it for evil. God meant it for good. Caiaphas, who was a high priest, prophesied, "It is better for you that one person die for the people than the whole nation perish." God is able to speak through an unwitting agent. John, he comments, "He didn't say this of his own account, but as chief priest that year, he unwittingly prophesied that Jesus was about to die sacrificially for the nation, and not only for the nation, but so that all God's exiled scattered children might be gathered together into one people." Perhaps because he knew of the plot against him, Jesus no longer moved about publicly. Instead, he withdrew. He stayed with his disciples. But this was not to be the end of the opposition that Jesus faced. Most painful of all must have been the opposition from Judas. When Mary pours the perfume on Jesus' feet, Judas, he objects. "Why wasn't this perfume sold and the money given to the poor? It was worth a year's wage. This, on the face of it, is a perfectly good objection." But we read, he did not say this because he cared about the poor. So it must have been so distressing for Jesus that his friend and disciple Judas was in fact stealing money from the gifts made to Jesus and his disciples by generous donors. Jesus simply responds to Judas' objection. "You will always have the poor among you, but you will not always have me." Jesus, he was certainly not encouraging complacency about the poor. The fact that we will never obliterate poverty in the world does not mean that we should not try. After all, compassion for the poor was central to Jesus' ministry. Rather, Jesus was turning the attention of his disciples to the significance of what Mary had done. While all this was going on, plans against Jesus were being formed. Envy can lead to murder. Not only did they plot to take Jesus' life, they also made plans to kill Lazarus as well, because he was leading many people to faith. And extraordinarily, we see God's hands at work through it all. Despite opposition and wrongdoing, God's ultimate plan was still fulfilled. What Jesus' opponents meant for evil, God, he uses for good.

Now we turn to the Old Testament, to 1 Samuel. 1 Samuel chapter 5, all the way to chapter 7 and verse 17. A chunk of Bible, I know, but try to keep your fingers there. God, He never forgets a single prayer that you pray, even though you may forget. Things may have happened to you today as a result of prayers that you prayed years ago and you have forgotten all about them. But God is still working on them in His timing. Keep stacking up the prayers. Persevering prayers, they prevail. Under the Old Covenant, the Ark of God was the place where God was supremely present, and it was the location of God's glory. You may sometimes have to wait a long time for the Lord to act and answer your prayers. It was a long time, 20 years in all the people of Israel mourned and sought after the Lord. I feel we have prayed for a long time if we have prayed for a week. But they prayed for 20 years for their country before God, He actually acted. The path to deliverance often begins where we return to the Lord with all our heart. And Samuel said, if you are truly serious about coming back to God, clean house. Get rid of the foreign gods and fertility goddess. Ground yourselves firmly in God. Worship Him and Him alone, and He'll save you from the Philistine oppression. And they did it. They got rid of all the god and all the goddesses, the image of Baal and Ashtoreth, and gave their exclusive attention and service to God, Yahweh. The first thing you need to do in your life when you are seeking God's presence and His help is to try to remove anything that is drawing your attention and focus away from Him. After the return of the Lord, there was a need for a period of confession and repentance, which was shown by their fasting. On that day, they fasted and they confessed, "We have sinned against the Lord." And finally, it was Samuel's intercession and persistence in prayer for 20 years that brought the people of God to victory. Samuel, he said, "I will intercede with the Lord for you." And they said, "Pray with all your might and don't let go. Pray to God, our God, that He'll save us from the boot of the Philistines." And Samuel, he cried out to the Lord on Israel's behalf, and the Lord answered him. They recognized it was an amazing answer of to prayer. Thus far has the Lord helped us. They were delivered from the power of the Philistines, and there was peace in the land. Father, we now commit ourselves to You again to serve You and You only. Please forgive our sins and the sins of Your people. We cry out to You for deliverance and for peace. May we see many people in this country, in all other countries around the world, putting their faith in Jesus to finding peace in adversity. It is in Jesus' name that we pray. Amen. Again, thank you for tuning in for a message of living hope, which is Jesus Christ. And as I said in the beginning, we are an English-speaking international church that meets here at Stadion Gata number 25 in Malmo every Sunday at 10:30. But hey, why don't you pay us a visit on our website? Just Google ICF Malmo. There you will find so much information and you can listen to these radio programs and sermons. You can also do that on YouTube, ICF Malmo. But for now, have a great week and God bless you.

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A longhorn steer is grazing by the river, down in Blanco at sunset. There are some places you recall forever, and some people that you can't forget.

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0: And some people you can't forget. There are some places you recall forever. And some people you can't forget.
2: Hej, det här är Julia Victoria och du lyssnar på Malmökanalen.